0: Some Waltzes to Celebrate the City of Pest by Josef Lanner, played by the combined forces of Concerto Köln and Ensemble Zaraband.
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0: Mozart was 20 years old. His years of whirlwind tours around Europe as a child prodigy were just behind him, and he was settling into his life in Salzburg, and he was starting to hustle. He was appearing in salon concerts, and it was most likely for that more relaxed setting that Mozart wrote this keyboard concerto, which he first performed in 1776.

0: Angela Hewitt, the pianist there, with the Mantova Chamber Orchestra, conducted by Carlo Fabiano. That was the Piano Concerto No. 6 by Mozart.
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0: Italian composer Gaspare Spontini spent most of his career in Berlin and in Paris, where he was particularly successful. He was a pretty important figure in French opera, that Italian fellow, there at the beginning of the 19th century. So this music from an opera by Spontini presents me with a choice of what I should call it. It was called Olympie in Paris, where it was premiered, but it was later performed in Germany and back in Italy and called Olympia in both of those places. So whichever name you prefer, here is the overture, performed by the Munich Chamber Orchestra, conducted by Enrico Onofri.

0: the overture to Gaspare Spontini's opera Olympi, or Olympia, if you prefer, played there by the Munich Chamber Orchestra, conducted by Enrico Onofri.
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Wow, that really gets your attention, doesn't it? It's a fanfare, of course, and those piquant harmonies two-thirds of the way through might betray the nationality of the composer. Sounds kind of French, doesn't it? If you thought so, you are right. The composer is Paul Dukas, who was born in France in 1865. And we are using Monsieur Dukas' fanfare today to announce a very special group, newly named today Les Cinq, the Five Composers. Hi there, welcome to Exploring Music. This is Bill McLaughlin. This idea may be a little bit goofy, but it's no more goofy than just picking five composers who were active around 1860 in Russia and calling them the Mighty Handful. The Russian Five, remember them? Borodin, Mussorgsky, Rimsky-Korsakov, Balakirev, and César Cui. Then comes 1917 in Paris. The war is dragging on. All the cafes are closed, and composers are looking for a place where they can be heard at all. Whereupon a young French critic, stroking his beard, said, "You know, we have these six composers who seem to be showing up all the same time." Six, les six, he called them. And they included Honegger, Poulenc, Millot, Duré, Auric, and Germaine Taillefer, who was the only woman of les six. No women, actually, in the Russian Five. The Russian Five and the French Six didn't really have all that much in common, except that they were around a place and time. For the French, they were all around Montparnasse. And now let's go back to mid-19th century France. I'm going to pick five of my favorite composers who seem to me to be under-honored, and we are going to group them together under the title Les Cinq, the Five Composers, who include Emmanuel Chabrier, Jules Massenet, Henri Duparc, Ernest Chausson, and Paul Dukas. Well, let's jump in and hear some music from these five composers, starting off with our first composer, first born, that is, 1841, Emmanuel Chabrier, who was born in the Auvergne district. His father was an attorney, and young Emmanuel studied law and music at the same time. He worked for quite a while in the French Ministry of the Interior before he finally saw the light. He had to break out and be a composer. Let's start off by listening to a charming little piano piece by Chabrier, which happens to be one of the favorite piano pieces of the young French composer in waiting, Francis Poulenc. This is number six from a set of 10 picturesque pieces. This one is Idylle, and our performer is Alain Planès.

From the 10 picturesque pieces, we heard number 6, Idylle, played beautifully by Alain Planès. Let's turn now to a piece just about 5 years earlier, 1875. Chabrier composed a piece for horn and piano. All right, when I say horn, and you're wondering, does Bill really mean to say French horn? Yeah, it's the same instrument. But in America and England, we're the only people in the whole world who call it French horn. They don't even call it French horn in France, even if it's a piece by a French composer for the horn. So here's a piece of Chabrier for the horn. The horn that Dave Jolly, our soloist, is using is an F horn. Those are the open tones. You can get those on the horn without using any of the valves. And there's also kind of a funny bluesy note here, E flat. And that's precisely the language which you'll hear Chabrier using at the beginning of this piece. David Jolly is the horn soloist with Samuel Sanders at the piano. Larghetto, music of Emmanuel Chabrier.

It's a piece of Emmanuel Chabrier called Larghetto, which means slow piece, but not such a big deal. Larghetto is making it a diminutive. It's a little largo. David Jolly was the horn soloist with Samuel Sanders at the piano. I gotta say, I love the way Dave Jolly plays. There's such warmth and intelligence to his playing. And that's a beautiful piece from Emmanuel Chabrier, who a few years after that, that was 1875 when he wrote the horn piece, made a trip to Munich along with another composer, Henri Duparc. They were going over to Munich to hear music of Richard Wagner, Tristan und Isolde. It had a profound effect on these two French composers, and Chabrier came back to France and started working on an opera, Gwendolyn, which, like Tristan und Isolde, is set along the British coastline in medieval times. John Elliott Gardiner now conducting the Vienna Philharmonic, the overture to Gwendolyn, music of Chabrier.

the Vienna Philharmonic with John Elliott Gardiner conducting music of Emmanuel Chabrier, the overture to the opera Gwendolyn. Now I've got a question for you. The timpani sound at the end, how did that strike you? Nowadays, modern timpani players use sticks that are sort of wrapped in a rather spongy material so they can play really, really loud without getting much edge on the sound. But that was not what timpani players were using in 1877 when this piece was written. And John Elliott Gardiner is a great advocate of what we call period performance. He wants music to sound exactly the way it did when the composers wrote it. So I am sure that at the first rehearsal, John Elliott Gardiner looked back at the timpani player of the Vienna Philharmonic and said, "Oh, no, no, no, mein Herr, you do not use those big puffy sticks. Use hard sticks." Bill, could you play about the last 15 or 20 seconds again? You got to enjoy this.

0: You know what? I'm starting to really like that a lot. There we have a French composer who's trying to breathe in the spirit of Richard Wagner and take it home and make something that's both French and Wagnerian at once. There was a lot of that going on in the 1870s and 80s. In fact, the French had a word for it. Wagnerism, sort of like Wagner mania, took over the French intellectuals. Not just the musicians, the painters, the poets. They all made the trip to Bayreuth to breathe the air of Wagner mania. You're tuned into Exploring Music. This week we are celebrating the music of Les Cinq, a newly named group of five French composers, all active in the 1870s and 80s. 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
0: I want to go back now for a minute to listen to another of those set of piano pieces written in 1881 by Emmanuel Chabrier. 10 pièces pittoresques, 10 picturesque pieces. The one we heard earlier in the program, Idylle, was very gentle. And coming up now, we have a minuet, but it's a minuet in the pompous style. Well, you'll see what I mean. Once again, the pianist is Alain Planesse.

So, did you imagine that the music of this man who worked as an attorney with the French Department of the Ministry, did you imagine that his music would be dull and lifeless? Quite the opposite. Vincent Dandy once spoke of Chabrier's piano playing. He said, although his arms were too short, his fingers too thick, and his whole manner somewhat clumsy, he managed to achieve a degree of finesse and command of expression that very few pianists, with the exception of Liszt and Rubinstein, have surpassed. And to this we can add the recollection of the wife of Jean Renoir, the great painter. The Renoirs were friends of Chabrier, and Madame Renoir wrote, one day Chabrier came over and he played his España for me. It sounded as if a hurricane had been let loose. He pounded and pounded on the keyboard. The street was full of people, and they were listening, fascinated. When Chabrier reached the last crashing chords, I swore to myself, I would never touch that piano again. Besides, Chabrier had broken several strings and put the piano quite out of action. I love that. Let's hear some more music from this mild manner, maybe not so mild manner, attorney from the French Department of the Interior. This is from an opera about which I know only the name, Le Roi Malgré Lui, something like the king in spite of himself, and the fact that composers like Ravel and Debussy loved it. Let's listen to the Polonaise from Chabrier's opera, The King in Spite of Himself. Once again, John Elliott Gardiner with the Vienna Philharmonic.

Sean Elliott Gardner conducting the Vienna Philharmonic, the Polonaise from the opera Le Roi Malgré Lui, the King in Spite of Himself. Paris in the 1870s and 80s and 90s was a very social city. This was perhaps the highest period of the Salon, and Chabrier's friends, man, talk about an A-list. Here's some of the composers: Gabriel Fauré, Ernest Chausson, Dandy, and writers ranging from Émile Zola to Stéphane Mallarmé. But it was really the painters with whom Chabrier spent a lot of time. Not only spent a lot of time, he collected their work. His collection included a Cézanne, about three paintings by Manet, let's see, four paintings of Monet, a painting by Renoir, and Chabrier himself appears in some of these paintings. In Degas' painting, The Orchestra at the Opera, there's Chabrier sitting in the stage box. And here is another portrait by Henri Fantin-Latour, showing the composer at the piano. The composer is Emmanuel Chabrier. Chabrier was much loved by his friends, and the influence on younger composers was tremendous. So now I want to play a little piece, which is a remembrance, in a way, after Chabrier's death. The composer is Maurice Ravel, who made a piece called In the Manner of Chabrier.

A tribute by Maurice Ravel to the memory of Chabrier, à la manière de Chabrier. Our pianist, once again, Alain Planès, beautiful recording he made of lots of little pieces of Emmanuel Chabrier. But we can't close a program of Chabrier without playing his most famous piece. This is the piece that Chabrier played for the wife of Renoir, which he said sounded as if a hurricane had been let loose. Wonderful old recording, almost 60 years old now. Great old French conductor Ernest Ansermet conducting the orchestra, the Suisse Romande. Here's Chabrier's Espagne.

0: This is the beginning of modern music. So saith no less than Gustav Mahler, speaking about this piece we've just heard, España, of Emmanuel Chabrier. Beautiful performance from Ernest Ansermet conducting the orchestra of the Swiss Roman. And here's to you, Emmanuel Chabrier. Well done. And on to music of Jules Massenet tomorrow. This week is going to be a pleasure. Such beautiful music. These five great French composers, Chabrier, Massenet, Duparc, Chausson, and Paul Dukas. Hope you can join us tomorrow.
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3: You could call it one of the original earworms. A tune, well, kind of a tune, really. It's almost just a series of chords that suggest a tune. And it goes back at least as far as the 1500s. It has captivated the imaginations of many a composer. Rachmaninoff, Franz Liszt, Beethoven, and before that, Lully, Bach, and Handel. But this version, by this composer, did a lot to carry that tune far and wide. Arcangelo Corelli and his infectious violin sonata La Follia, this hour.

0: Angels of Light from Mysterious Ones by American composer Patricia Van Ness, performed there by Ensemble Project Ars Nova. 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
2: 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And for the second half, we have Brahms Piano Concerto No. 1 featuring David Kaplan. David has played with us in 2016, and we're excited to welcome him back, and he's going to do a fabulous job, and we are hoping people come dressed in costume and have some fun with this concert.
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0: Here's music Engelbert Humperdinck composed right at the beginning of the 20th century, some theater music that he wrote for productions of Shakespeare's plays in Berlin, plays like The Winter's Tale, The Tempest, and The Merchant of Venice, and then he pulled together some of his favorites into this suite, performed here by the Bamberg Symphony Orchestra, conducted by Karl Anton Rickenbacher.

0: Carl Anton Rickenbacker led the Bamberg Symphony Orchestra in The Shakespeare Suite No. 1 by Engelbert Humperdinck.
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2: 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I'm Jim Cunningham. Join me as Maestro Valchua also conducts Ein Heldenleben by Richard Strauss, and Pablo Ferrandez plays the Saint-Saëns Cello Concerto No. 1. 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
0: Here's music that has been reinterpreted over hundreds of years by well over 100 composers. One simple tune that goes back at least as far as the year 1500. La Follia is the name of that tune. Scarlatti, Lully, and Handel came up with versions of it. It played a huge part in Franz Liszt's Rhapsody Espagnole. And when Rachmaninoff put it through his paces, he credited Arcangelo Corelli, who used La Follia to create this violin sonata.

0: Richard Egar playing harpsichord, Andrew Manzi playing violin there. The Violin Sonata No. 12, La Follia, by Arcangelo Corelli.
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0: When Beethoven wrote his first string quartets, he was trying to prove that he could write something worthy of Haydn and Mozart and their string quartets. 6 years later, when he wrote this string quartet, he was trying to take things to a whole new level. And he had an ace up his sleeve, a professional string quartet, a relatively new thing at the time. They were the private string quartet of one of Beethoven's patrons, Count Razumovsky. They gave Beethoven a chance to hear the music in his head brought to life with precision and virtuosity like never before. So he wrote quartets like none that had ever been written before. You'll hear one of them in about 15 minutes.

0: The Overture No. 2 by Louise Frank, played there by the North German Radio Symphony, conducted by Johannes Goritzky. Beethoven puts the professionals to work in a minute.
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2: 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I'm Anna Singer. 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
0: Here's music that Beethoven composed in 1806, one of a set of three-string quartets that he wrote some 6 years after his first set of string quartets, and Beethoven wrote them for one of his patrons, one Count Andreas Razumovsky, the Russian ambassador to Vienna, who had his own private string quartet named the Razumovsky Quartet. So even though this is Beethoven's string quartet number 7, many call it Razumovsky number 1. It's played here by the Chiaroscuro Quartet.

0: members of the Chiaroscuro Quartet, performing Razumovsky No. 1, otherwise known as the String Quartet No. 7, by Beethoven.
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0: In 1950, Russian composer Dmitri Shostakovich was invited to Leipzig, Germany. The occasion? A music festival marking the bicentennial of the death of Johann Sebastian Bach. And as part of the festival, Shostakovich was asked to sit on the judging panel for the first international J.S. Bach competition, and he heard a lot of the preludes and fugues from Bach's collection, The Well-Tempered Clavier, which inspired Shostakovich to write his own collection of 24 preludes and fugues, and here is one of them.

0: The Prelude and Fugue No. 11 by Dmitri Shostakovich, played there by pianist Yuliana Avdiva.
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2: 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Good Tuesday morning, just a perfect week of fall weather. We'll have sunshine today, comfortable with a high of 65. Clear skies tonight with a low of 44, and more of the same on Wednesday, sunshine with a high of 74. On QED 89.3.
0: Is something brilliant because of how much light it admits, or because of how much light it can reflect? Mozart wrote amazing music from a very early age, but he toured all over the place. He was exposed to so much, and he used it all. Then there's the 16-year-old who wrote this music, Felix Mendelssohn. He had wealthy parents who totally supported him. He got a great education. He could paint. He could read Homer in the original Greek. He spoke English, French, Italian, and German fluently. And he created this unprecedented music, Mendelssohn's Octet for Strings. You can bask in its brilliance in about 5 minutes.

0: Wanderlied, one of Fanny Mendelssohn's Songs Without Words, played there by pianist Sylvain Dufresne.
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0: Vincent Dindy was president of the French National Society of Music right before the turn of the 20th century. And he was also one of the founders of a group that encouraged awareness of music from the Renaissance and the Baroque, his very own Schola Cantorum. Johann Sebastian Bach had one of those back in the day. Here is Vincent Dindy's tip of the chapeau to French Baroque composer Jean-Philippe Rameau, his suite in the ancient style, played here by the Iceland Symphony Orchestra.

0: Suite in the Ancient Style by Vincent Dandy. That was the Iceland Symphony Orchestra, conducted by Rúmán Gamba.
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2: It's a comedy based on Shakespeare's The Merry Wives of Windsor. Pittsburgh Opera presented Verdi's Falstaff at the Benedum in April 2026. You'll hear it on this week's Saturday Afternoon with the Pittsburgh Opera, featuring Michael Chioldi in the title role. Verdi's Falstaff, Saturday Afternoon at 1 on QED 89.3.
3: Good Tuesday morning, just a perfect week of fall weather. We'll have sunshine today, comfortable with a high of 65. Clear skies tonight with a low of 44, and more of the same on Wednesday, sunshine with a high of 74. On QED 89.3.

0: The Cologne Chamber Orchestra with the Serenade No. 4 by Robert Fuchs. 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
1: 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Here's Joe DiPiatti.
2: 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And they named after the three-petal flower native to Pittsburgh. The trio consists of William Giler, Joshua Lee, and Emma Julia Locanini. 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
0: North, thanks for joining me on Music Through the Night. 19th century French composer Augusta Holmes was not allowed to attend the Paris Conservatory, so she studied music privately. She published some of her earlier music under the male pseudonym Hermann Zenta because she wasn't taken seriously as an artist and was discouraged from publishing, but she wrote this one under her own name. It's called Ireland. The Rhineland-Pfalz State Philharmonic Orchestra performs.

0: Apollo's Fire, performing Bach's Brandenburg Concerto No. 4. I'm Bonnie North. 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
2: 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I'm Steve Seal. 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
4: Good Tuesday morning, just a perfect week of fall weather. We'll have sunshine today, comfortable with a high of 65. Clear skies tonight with a low of 44, and more of the same on Wednesday, sunshine with a high of 74. On QED 89.3.

0: Some instrumental music by English composer John Rutter, his suite Lyrique. For harp and orchestra, Katrin Finch, the harp soloist, and Symphonia Cymru, all conducted by John Rutter himself. Music by Mozart, coming your way right after this.
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0: CMU Opera's Turn of the Screw in this Voice of the Arts episode. Here's director Matt Haney on what it's been like to work on this chamber opera from Benjamin Britten.
1: Well, it's kind of fun to do an opera where it's full of ghosts and horror scenes and you're not worried about who's falling in love with who and all of those usual operatic trappings. This is kind of a fun and interesting piece to work on.
0: You can see the Turn of the Screw right here in WQED's Studio A. Performances run from Tuesday, October 6th to Friday, October 9th. 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
2: I'm Bonnie North. It's Music Through the Night. Thanks so much for joining me. 68 years ago, in 1958, the late Sir Neville Mariner founded what would become one of the world's great orchestras. He wasn't a Sir then, and the ensemble, the Academy of St. Martin in the Fields, was named after the London church where they gave their first performance in 1959. Violinist Joshua Bell is the music director these days, but this next recording is from the Mariner years. It's Mozart's 28th symphony, the last of his Salzburg series.

0: a piano concerto that the composer thought had no artistic value. That was the Piano Concerto No. 2 by Dmitri Shostakovich, written for his son Maxim to promote Maxim's concert career. And Shostakovich said he just wanted it to be amusing to play and to listen to. I think it achieves that and a bit more. Leonard Bernstein was the soloist in that performance. He also conducted the New York Philharmonic. I'm Bonnie North. It's Music Through the Night. Thanks so much for your company.
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2: Giovanni Battista Fontana was born in 1571 in the waning years of the Renaissance era, and he came of age as the Baroque era was emerging. 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
4: 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Good Tuesday morning, just a perfect week of fall weather. We'll have sunshine today, comfortable with a high of 65. Clear skies tonight with a low of 44, and more of the same on Wednesday, sunshine with a high of 74. On QED 89.3.

0: The overture for Henry Purcell's Ode for St. Cecilia's Day, the Gabrielli Players performed. Music from Argentina comes your way right after this.
1: 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Here's Executive Director Aaron Cody.
2: There's so many different wonderful events that are happening. So we were like, you know what, let's have some fun of our own. And we wanted to really make sure we balanced pops and some really wonderful classical pieces. So we have a mixture of pieces of John Williams from Harry Potter, Night on Bald Mountain, This Midnight Hour. And for the second half, we have Brahms Piano Concerto No. 1 featuring David Kaplan. 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
0: I'm Bonnie North. Thanks so much for joining me. When it comes to the tango, Héctor Villa-Lobos gets a lot of the credit, but Ángel Gregorio Villoldo Arroyo deserves some praise, too. The Argentine composer was an early pioneer of the tango, and he wrote some of the first tangos to achieve mass circulation and international success. This is El Choclo, performed by guitarist Christoph Denoth.

0: Sir Simon Rattle leading the Berlin Philharmonic in that performance of Johannes Brahms' Symphony No. 4. I'm Bonnie North. It's been a pleasure having your company this hour of Music Through the Night. Thanks for joining me.
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2: Hi, this is Bill McLaughlin inviting you to join us to hear the music of five great Romantic composers from the heart of 19th century Paris. 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That's music of Les Cinq, the five great French composers, this week on Exploring Music. 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
3: 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Good Tuesday morning, just a perfect week of fall weather. We'll have sunshine today, comfortable with a high of 65. Clear skies tonight with a low of 44, and more of the same on Wednesday, sunshine with a high of 74. On QED 89.3.

0: Haydn's 63rd String Quartet, The Sunrise, performed by the Amadeus Quartet. Music of Peter Cornelius and Otterina Rospighi coming your way right after this.
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2: Artoberfest is my passion project that has started many, many years ago, and now it has flourished, become such a big and enjoyable activity for our community. 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
0: By 19th century German composer Peter Cornelius, it's performed by the choir of King's College, Cambridge, with Simon Preston at the organ.

0: some new old music by Italian composer Ottorino Respighi. That was his three Botticelli pictures, his Botticelli triptych, performed there by the Chamber Orchestra of Lausanne with Jesus Lopez Cobos conducting. I'm Bonnie North. It's been a pleasure having your company for classical music this hour of Music Through the Night. Thanks so much. Hope you have a great day.
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2: 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On August 16th, 2026, he played music of Bruns, Buxtehude, Brahms, and Bach from St. Paul Cathedral, part of their summer concert series. Nicholas Will on the WQED Organ Series, Sunday night at 10 on QED 89.3. 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Good Tuesday morning, just a perfect week of fall weather. We'll have sunshine today, comfortable with a high of 65. Clear skies tonight with a low of 44, and more of the same on Wednesday, sunshine with a high of 74. On QED 89.3.

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0: Bonnie North, thanks for joining me. The official title of this next piece is The Fantasy on Polish Airs, but Chopin called it his potpourri on Polish themes. Here's pianist Misha Dichter and the Philharmonia Orchestra.

0: Pianist Misha Dichter and the Philharmonia Orchestra, all directed by Sir Neville Mariner, with that performance of Chopin's Fantasy on Polish Airs. The Waltz Scherzo of Tchaikovsky comes your way right after this.
1: 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I'm Jim Cunningham. Join me as Maestro Valchua also conducts Ein Heldenleben by Richard Strauss, and Pablo Ferrandez plays the Saint-Saëns Cello Concerto No. 1. 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
2: 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I'm Anna Singer. 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
0: Bonnie North, thanks for joining me. Peter Tchaikovsky once wrote that an artist lives a double life, an everyday human life and an artistic life, and the two do not always go hand in hand. And this next piece kind of encapsulates that idea. He wrote it for the concert violinist, and that's the art part, who was also his lover, and that's the everyday human life part. The connection between the two parts couldn't be openly acknowledged then. Here's soloist James Ennis, along with the Sydney Symphony, led by Vladimir Ashkenazy, with Peter Tchaikovsky's Waltz Scherzo.

0: Violinist James Ennis and the Sydney Symphony Orchestra in that performance of Tchaikovsky's Waltz Scherzo. I'm Bonnie North. Thanks for joining.
1: This is the Composer's Datebook for October 6th. I'm John Burge. On today's date in 1927, a landmark film titled The Jazz Singer received its premiere at the Warner Theater in New York. The Jazz Singer starred Al Jolson and is usually credited with being the first talkie, the first motion picture to successfully incorporate pre-recorded music and spoken dialogue. Both the music and the dialogue were recorded using the Vitaphone process, essentially a set of disc recordings synchronized for playback with the film's projector. The previous year, the New York Philharmonic had participated in the first Vitaphone projects, recording Wagner's Tannhäuser Overture as the first ever music video, and performing the soundtrack for an otherwise silent drama entitled Don Juan, starring John Barrymore. Within a decade, Hollywood orchestras would be recording the classic film scores of European emigre composers like Erich Wolfgang Korngold and Max Steiner. And within two decades, American composers like Aaron Copland and Bernard Herrmann would be writing their memorable film scores as well. But back in 1927, all of that was well in the future. And as one of Al Jolson's lines in The Jazz Singer so prophetically put it, you ain't heard nothing yet. Composer's Datebook is produced by APM, American Public Media, in collaboration with the American Composers Forum, reminding you that all music was once new.

African Suite, the waltz. It's by Samuel Coleridge Taylor. And the conductor was Kevin John Adusai, who will be with us in a few weeks at Hines Hall, conducting in his debut. We'll have to ask him about it when he gets here. That's the Tineke Orchestra. Heard on Classical QED 89.3. I believe they have an exclamation point at the end of their name. And I would add it to WQED-FM Pittsburgh, WQEJ Johnstown, WXTC in Greenville. It is a chilly morning. We have 43 degrees. How about that? Some areas of western Pennsylvania were expecting a little bit of frost. It didn't happen here in the city. But we have sunshine for the next 5 days. There is nothing about rain in this forecast. It'll be 65 this afternoon, and then tomorrow, 74 for the high. We're going to be in the low 70s the rest of the week. So enjoy it. Gorgeous fall weather. 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And we have Music of the Nights from the Westmoreland Symphony Orchestra, featuring music by Elton John, Paul McCartney, and Andrew Lloyd Webber. They're going to include selections from The Phantom of the Opera, Circle of Life, Yesterday, and Hey Jude on Saturday the 17th. That's at the Palace Theater in Greensburg. Information at westmorelandsymphony.org. Thanks to Anna for getting us going yesterday morning. I had a wedding to go to. My nephew, Christopher, this was in Indianapolis, and it was a gorgeous day for the wedding there, too. Fantastic. I don't think I heard the Pachelbel canon, though. I have to check on that. A grand overture for a grand Tuesday. This is the J.C. Bach, Johann Christian, William Boughton, and the English Symphony Orchestra.

and his grand overture from the William Boynton English String Orchestra. 21 minutes after 6 o'clock. Happy Tuesday, the 6th day of October. Oh, I see we're getting the new spots in place down in the Strip District that will memorialize great Pittsburghers, honoring, they're not all gone, 10 new inductees to the Walk of Fame. It'll be happening next Monday. Nancy Polinsky is going to stop on the 7th, that's tomorrow, and we'll get the scoop from her about what's going on. She's the chief of everything there, and of course she is a longtime fixture of the cooking shows with Chris Fenimore on WQED. We had a chance to work together numerous times during fundraising drives. So there they are in the Post-Gazette this morning on Smallman Street, setting the scene with the new inductees. Henry Mancini is one of them, and Tini Harris, the photographer. We'll have to hear some Henry Mancini when Nancy comes in tomorrow morning. This is Muzio Clementi and his Symphony No. 1. Can you believe it's 43 degrees, chilly, but the sky is clear? Can you see Jupiter this morning? I understand Jupiter was visible in the sky. We have 74 this afternoon, and tomorrow 75, 70 on Friday. Saturday it'll be 73. Nothing about rain all the way through, but right now it's chilly, 43, so grab a jacket on your way out the door. Muzio Clementi, his Symphony No. 1 from Francesco La Vecchia and the Symphony Orchestra of Rome.

Lucio Clementi and his symphony. That's the first one. There are four, and we have I Solisti Veneti's recordings we hear once in a while, I guess, with Claudio Simone. But this is more recent, Francesco Lavecchia and the Symphony Orchestra of Rome. There aren't too many recordings of the Clementi symphonies, or the sonatas for that matter, even though they are played a lot. 10 minutes before seven, pianists play them when they get started. Okay, a question for you. A cow is radiating spherically into space. Calculate its gravitational pull if it collapses into a black hole. And while you're considering that, we'll have a test of the emergency alert system.

I don't really have the answer for you, but it has to do with an astrophysics prompt designed to teach students how to simplify complex objects into a spherical cow for easier calculation. But as far as we know, the emergency alert system is working. We have those tests every now and then. And this morning, you may be tested going out the door because it's 43 degrees. What do you think of that? We'll have a high of 65 today and 74 tomorrow, 73 on Thursday, Friday 70, 73 Saturday, and all along the way, not a drop of rain. It's going to be very, very sunny weather. We have another Italian. This is Luigi Boccherini and his concerto with the cello, Julius Berger, and the Pforzheim Southwest German Chamber Orchestra, classical QED, Tuesday morning.

The cello of Julius Berger, and you heard the Luigi Boccherini Cello Concerto, the Southwest German Chamber Orchestra and Pforzheim. This is the A major, and Władysław Czarnecki was the conductor. 7:05, classical WQED FM Pittsburgh, WQEJ Johnstown, WXTC in Greenville. Jim Cunningham with you. Gorgeous day, 43 degrees now, sunshine on the way for the next 5 days. It'll be in the 70s in the afternoon. Great for walking about on the great green earth. Be sure to download the app if you have not yet done so, so that you can listen on your phone. I really don't like listening on my phone, but there are some things that are definitely worth tuning in, and one of them is QED 89.3, so I really do value the app, that's for sure. Raymond James does too. They're on our side, as are you. You know, just a week ago today, we were wrapping up the fundraising drive. Can you believe it? It was a week ago. Shortest fall drive we've ever had. And we also receive, in addition to your support, Spanos Group of Raymond James, offering financial planning for our region since 1980. For information about the Spanos Group of Raymond James, 866-916-RETIRE, Raymond James and Associates Incorporated, member New York Stock Exchange, SIPIC. I told you I ran into Gennaro Jerry Marsico from the staff of Raymond James. They have a whole crew of people who would enjoy meeting you. I think the feeling would be mutual. And Sam Spanos is always quick to say, it's not just me, it's the entire team. We have music by a Finnish composer we hardly know, Erkki Milartin, and he wrote a Karelia Scenes Suite. There's a Karelia Suite by Sibelius. This is the area of northwest Russia on the eastern side of Finland, and the rugged landscapes there, you hear some of that. Also the beauty and some of the folk music, too. It's Jorma Panula with the Finnish Radio Symphony Orchestra, Erkki Milartin, who lived till 1937. His Karelian Scenes, classical QED 89.3.

Music by Erkki Mellarti, the Finnish composer, his Karelian Scenes from Jorma Panula and the Finnish Radio Symphony Orchestra. This would be a great day for a road trip. I might head out to McKeesport and visit my buddy Tom out there while he's doing some rehab. So this would be a good day for any travel. I'd like to go to Karelia sometime, but I doubt that I'll make it. You have to send me a postcard. No Dunkin' Donuts there, no chains at all, just the rugged landscape that Mellartin described. Dunkin' Donuts reminds me, you know, yesterday over the fantastic adventure to the wedding, I visited a Bucky's, the travel center. Have you been to one yet? There's one above Dayton or around Dayton off Interstate 70, and it's quite a unusual experience. The Wall Street Journal said their brisket is the thing. Very tough for a vegetarian, what can I tell you? But they had jars of okra, and I bought some fig jam, too. Something like 100 pumps for gas and no 18-wheelers. They don't let trucks in, and they're 24 hours a day. It's just massive, amazing place, the Bucky's. So it's worth a stop. Stretch your legs and enjoy the blue sky for a moment, a little light shopping there. We're going to have music for traveling with Van Hal, the morning commute with Johann Baptiste. This is his symphony. It's 43 degrees. We're headed to 65 this afternoon. And it's Thomas Kalb and the Heidelberg Philharmonic Classical QED.

0: Classical QED 89.3 with Van Hal, Johann Baptist Van Hal, Thomas Kalb, and the Heidelberg Philharmonic. 21 minutes before 8 o'clock on this Tuesday morning, with sunshine on the way for the next how many days? At least 5 days. We're going to hear amazing things and see amazing blue sky. It's absolutely wonderful as you're driving along. So great.
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0: Sounds of nature. 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So what are we hearing? The heron, the egret, geese, the wetland songbirds, frog choruses, insect hums. He tried to put it into his suite of William Grant Still. It's called From the Delta. Here's the spiritual, and it's the Patricia J. Hoy, Northern Arizona University Wind Symphony.

The Delta, from The Delta, the spiritual that William Grant Still wrote with Patricia J. Hoy and the Northern Arizona University Wind Symphony. They're in there somewhere, the egrets, the herons, the ducks and the geese, and Wild Birds Unlimited help us sort them out, thanks to WBU.com, Greater-Pittsburgh, for supporting the QED Morning Program. 14 minutes now before 8 o'clock, still at 43 degrees. Domenico Scarlatti here, a sonata for keyboard from Andras Schiff.

Domenico Scarlatti and his sonata. There are lots of them. This one, 349 in Longo's catalog. It's 275. I know you want to make a note of that. Andra Schiff playing the piano here. 8 minutes before 8 o'clock. The Jets beat the Penguins last night 3-2. Well, it's early in the season. We're just getting started. And the first period last night, the Jets goaltender stopped a shot, and it seemed to set the tone. Sergei Muroshov had 30 saves. Also yesterday in the hockey world, Washington Capitals winger Alex Ovechkin, NHL's all-time leading goal scorer, announced on Monday that he'll retire after this season, his 22nd in the league. Of course, he has a huge rivalry with Sidney Crosby and Yevgeny Malkin, but they had a ton of respect, they said, for Ovi, as they affectionately call him, even though they're gritting their teeth when looking at one another across the ice with the Washington Capitals. So that was Ovechkin saying he's going to retire after this season. I don't know why I was speaking. That reminds me, I was speaking last night with Frances Dubroff in California, and she says she is never going to retire. She's working up a new project with Barbara Yar, the composer who was with us here in Pittsburgh under the watch of Lauren Mazel. She was the resident conductor. We did a lot of work with her on the broadcast, but those two are cooking up something from California. Frances Dubroff, who was a member of the orchestra for the ballet and the opera for many years and a board member of Chamber Music Pittsburgh. Bendenau Symphony No. 6, and it's the ensemble Stradivaria Classical QED.

Franz Beck and his symphonies, did I say Beck? I meant Benda. They are similar in the 18th century world. The Sixth Symphony here by Georg Anton Benda and the ensemble Stradivaria. WQED-FM Pittsburgh, WQEJ Johnstown, WXTC in Greenville. We have the Pittsburgh Symphony Pops this week on with music by Lin-Manuel Miranda. Everything I Know is the title of the show. Sean Mays conducts, and the Hamlish Page Student Choir will sing. Mandy Gonzalez, guest vocalist. You'll hear Hamilton, of course, In the Heights, Encanto, and some other great things, too. The film, television, Broadway star Mandy Gonzalez joining the orchestra this weekend, Friday, Saturday, and Sunday, the 9th through the 11th. Lots going on. We'll run it all down for you. Just stay right here at QED 89.3. We have the 5 plus, Les Cinq Plus. That is tonight with Peter Van de Graaff, who's the new host, having lost Bill, but I'm hoping that they'll hang on to the rebroadcasts of Bill as long as possible, Bill McLaughlin. This week's theme, the French composers from the generation before Les Six. They are Chausson, Duparc, Ducas, Massenet, Chabrier, and Satie. Tonight, 9 o'clock, and all through the week. Franz Schubert now. This is the sonata, a sonatina. Andres Cardenas did a marvelous recording that he offered during our fundraising drive, but Isaac Stern did a good job too, with Daniel Barenboim playing the piano. Schubert, sonatina, it's in D, classical QED.

Franz Schubert from Daniel Barenboim and Isaac Stern, that sonata, a sonatina. There are several of them, at least three, and Andres Cardenas made a beautiful recording of all of them, but how do you top Isaac Stern and Barenboim? 17 minutes after 8, I guess Andres figured out a way. I'll have to get him in here again. He's been down in Miami for the past year. We miss him. And we're going to miss Joey Porter, I guess. I kept asking people at the wedding, should we have let Joey get traded to Dallas? Now the Steelers have signed Murphy Bunting. This is Sean Murphy Bunting. He's a veteran, Tampa Bay Buccaneers, and placed him on their 53-man roster yesterday. He's 29 years old, and he started 65 of 82 games in six NFL seasons.

And this is the overture to the opera by Haydn from the season. It was recorded in April, May 2025. Armida, with Anthony Walker conducting Pittsburgh Opera. Rigoletto just around the corner.

Franz Joseph Haydn, the overture for Armida from the Pittsburgh Opera Orchestra with Anthony Walker conducting, April of 2025. We'll have Anthony in the pit this weekend for Rigoletto, opening on Saturday night. Listen to Anna's interviews and look for one. She wore a smashing outfit for the video presentation, so it's definitely worth poking around on our social channels, Instagram, Facebook. Maybe I have to ask Emily, and maybe YouTube also. In any case, all these good things coming your way, and the radio interview is there on the Voice of the Arts page as well with Anthony Walker about Rigoletto. 25 past 8, another opera is next. This is Antonín Dvořák and Ruselka that Thomas Ille arranged with Maestro Hanek. I saw the two of them working together on The Dead City, Die Tote Stadt. They were talking about it in Vienna, and I had a nice little interview with Thomas and Maestro Hanek. Here they are, and this performance was the live one that took place in 2015, April, at Heinz Hall. Pittsburgh Symphony Orchestra, Dvořák's opera, Ruselka, from the turn of the century, 1900, just under 20 minutes to get it all in.

Antonín Dvořák and the Rusalka Suite with Manfred Honeck. He and Thomas Ille put it together. Pittsburgh Symphony played it. And, of course, it's now a commercial recording from the reference label heard on classical QED 89.3. Don't forget our broadcast of the Pittsburgh Symphony new season. It's Wednesday evening, and it's the... I'm just looking at the program. Julia Wolf and the Liberty Bell March, Richard Strauss, Ein Heldenleben, and Pablo Fernandez and the Saint-Saëns Cello Concerto No. 1, 7 o'clock on Wednesday evening. Thanks for tuning in this Tuesday morning. It is going to be a beautiful day with a high 65 this afternoon. 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Of course, there are Beaver, Pennsylvania, Beaver Valley headquarters, just 20 minutes or less from Orem's Donuts in Beaver Falls. Michael Pretorius here. This is the Terpsichore music, and it's the ensemble Sweet Memory, Dulce Memoir.

Michael Pretorius and his Terpsichore music from the 16th century. This is the collection called Canary No. 10 with the ensemble Dulce Memoir on classical QED. So beautiful. The sky blue and 50 degrees right now, but this afternoon we'll have 65. Did I say 50? I meant 40. How about that? 42 degrees. And we're headed to 63. Earlier we were thinking 65. That's just a few degrees different. 74 tomorrow, and then we'll have low 70s the rest of the week. And how about no rain at all? Lots of sunshine coming your way. We had fun just a few days ago with the folks who were playing the concert of the Chamber Orchestra of Pittsburgh with Maestro Edward Leonard conducting. Here's the close of their season last May at Rodef Shalom, the Beethoven Second Symphony. Chamber Orchestra of Pittsburgh, Classical QED, 89.3.

0: Chamber Orchestra of Pittsburgh with Edward Leonard conducting at the Rebbe Shalom Temple, Beit Gulanu, and it was the Second Symphony by Beethoven from last May. We'll look forward to their next concert, which is at 7:30 on the 7th of November, and the Mozart Grand Partita will be added to Dvorak's Serenade for Winds. That's the 7th of November at St. Andrew's Episcopal Church, Chamber Orchestra of Pittsburgh. 2 minutes past nine, WQED-FM Pittsburgh, WQEJ Johnstown, WXTC in Greenville. Jim Cunningham wishing you a great day with the blue sky above. It is going to be great, wonderful music on the radio. We have Vaughan Williams and Grignani and Mozart coming up in our next hour. It's 42 degrees right now, but it'll be in the 60s, and then we hit the 70s for the high temperature in the rest of the week.
1: Anna Singer speaks with folks from CMU Opera's Turn of the Screw in this Voice of the Arts episode. Here's director Matt Haney on what it's been like to work on this chamber opera from Benjamin Britten.
2: Well, it's kind of fun to do an opera where it's full of ghosts and horror scenes and you're not worried about who's falling in love with who and all of those usual operatic trappings. This is kind of a fun and interesting piece to work on.
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0: Park here for free here in the Fred Rogers studio that Mr. Rogers used to make all his programs. Tonight is opening night, and it only runs for three performances tonight, tomorrow, and Friday. Benjamin Britten, The Turn of the Screw. Here's a brand new CD just added to the library. The recording has been remastered from a 1970 get-together in the Jesus Christus Kirche, the church that became a recording studio in the Berlin suburb of Dahlem. This is the 40th Symphony by Mozart, Herbert von Karajan, on the Berlin Philharmonic. He recorded the five symphonies, 35 through 40, and we hear the 40th now, just remastered on Warner Classics.

Grignani there. We had a couple of things happening at the same time. We're getting ready for an interview at 10 with Christian Krigeskot about his show in March with the Cultural Trust and John Harrison. And I spoke with John last week, and we're going to combine the two things into some dead air. And I think we had a little dead air as a result. Anyway, it was the Mozart that you heard, the 40th Symphony with Karajan, Berlin Philharmonic, in a new reissue, the complete five symphonies, 35 through 40, done in 1970 in Berlin, and they're now out on Warner Classics. And then it was the Filippo Grignani, which you just heard, the quartet for guitars and viola. Consortium Classicum playing that. 23 minutes before 10 o'clock, and much more to come. Dead air Thursday night. We had the first of the get-togethers with our friends from Trundle Manor, Trundle Mansion over in Swissvale, which had 17,000 visitors last year. Unbelievable. Anyway, it's the next one coming up on Thursday, and Halloween is the grand finale, of course, of Dead Air. Now, tonight on Channel 13, you've got Finding Your Roots and then American Masters with the legend of Luis Valdez. And we have on the radio a brand new program from Exploring Music and Peter Vandegraaff, who is the new host. That's at 9 o'clock this evening. Here's Rayfun Williams. This is with Paul Coletti and Leslie Howard playing the piano, Romance for Viola, Classical QED.

0: Paul Coletti and music by Rayfon Williams, his romance with Paul Leslie Howard playing the piano. 16 before 10 o'clock in the morning with the sky blue.
1: Love, betrayal, redemption. Pittsburgh Ballet Theatre presents Giselle, one of ballet's most enduring classics, performed live with the PBT Orchestra. Be swept away by this timeless tale of romance, forgiveness, and the supernatural. 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Fall in love with Giselle, October 23rd through the 25th at the Benedum Center. More information at pbt.org.
0: Looking forward to the next year and all the great music coming, having opened the season last Friday night with the Pittsburgh Symphony live on the air. 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They're all found on our podcast page at wqed.org. You'll be able to hear Kirill Gerstein and Martindale Williams. We had the maestro talking about his new appointments, all kinds of good things, including our topper, Jason Jedlinski and Millie Myers. They stopped by at the front, and they had been to the previous week's concert with Lang Lang. It was a great report. Here is an artist who will be appearing in March 2027. He's going to give a 360 concert as well as play a concerto that weekend. It's Jan Liszewski, and he will be heard now playing Chopin, one of his favorites. He is Polish by birth. Canadian by birth, but Polish by family history. Symphony of Varsovia in Poland, and Howard Shelley is the conductor. This is the E minor opus 11 Chopin Concerto with Jan Liszewski.

0: Sinfonia Varsovia, and Jan Liszewski playing Chopin. This was the recording that he made early on in his career with Howard Shelley. It was 2009. He's appeared here three times since then, and his fourth appearance. Jan Liszewski will be in for the 23rd Piano Concerto in March, and Bruckner's Romantic Symphony No. 4 is on the same program with Sir Donald Runicles. I had a chance to speak with Sir Donald last summer when he was in Berlin. This was by Zoom, and he was in his rehearsal for the Wagner that he conducted to wrap up his time as chief of the Deutsche Oper Berlin. Right in the middle of the rehearsal day, he was in his office when he spoke, and he said, "Oh, I'm really looking forward to Jan Liszewski and the Bruckner." "Yes, I know," he said, "that's Manfred's repertoire," but he was very generous to let him, encouraged him to do the Bruckner Fourth Symphony. That'll be coming in March, the 5th and the 7th, with Liszewski playing the piano. 4 minutes away from 10, Classical QED 89.3.
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0: bells are ringing. Can you name that tune? It's the Cavalleria Rusticana Prelude by Pietro Mascagni with Anthony Walker and the Pittsburgh Opera Festival Orchestra, the ballet and the opera booth at the Benedum Center. Look forward to Rigoletto on the 10th. Have a great day. Enjoy the sunshine. Anna at 2.
1: This is the Composer's Datebook for October 6th. I'm John Burge. On today's date in 1927, a landmark film titled The Jazz Singer received its premiere at the Warner Theater in New York. The Jazz Singer starred Al Jolson and is usually credited with being the first talkie, the first motion picture to successfully incorporate pre-recorded music and spoken dialogue. Both the music and the dialogue were recorded using the Vitaphone process, essentially a set of disc recordings synchronized for playback with the film's projector. The previous year, the New York Philharmonic had participated in the first Vitaphone projects, recording Wagner's Tannhäuser Overture as the first ever music video, and performing the soundtrack for an otherwise silent drama entitled Don Juan, starring John Barrymore. Within a decade, Hollywood orchestras would be recording the classic film scores of European emigre composers like Erich Wolfgang Korngold and Max Steiner. And within two decades, American composers like Aaron Copland and Bernard Herrmann would be writing their memorable film scores as well. But back in 1927, all of that was well in the future. And as one of Al Jolson's lines in The Jazz Singer so prophetically put it, you ain't heard nothing yet. Composer's Datebook is produced by APM, American Public Media, in collaboration with the American Composers Forum, reminding you that all music was once new.

0: Cincinnati Symphony Orchestra and Gioachino Rossini's William Tell Overture. Yeah, nice to get that inspiring work. And coming up next, is it a symphony or a non-symphony? It's a non-symphony. We're sure about that. Robert Schumann.
1: 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I'm Jim Cunningham. Join me as Maestro Valchua also conducts Ein Heldenleben by Richard Strauss, and Pablo Ferrandez plays the Saint-Saëns Cello Concerto No. 1. 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
2: 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I'm Anna Singer. 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The Pittsburgh Opera Preview of Verdi's Rigoletto, Friday evening at 7 on QED 89.3.
0: Describing this non-symphony, Robert Schumann really laid it on the line. Modern symphonies, he thought, were a little more than overtures, scherzos, and finales in that order. Why dance around it? He felt that removing the pressure of a story or theme, he could be liberated to express musical ideas. He'd always been stronger with the piano, but he said he felt many times like crushing it when it failed him inspirationally. This time, focusing again on the orchestra, the Irish Chamber Orchestra, Jörg Widmann is conducting Robert Schumann's Overture, Scherzo, and Finale.

0: Overture, Scherzo and Finale there. Robert Schumann composed that. Jörg Widmann conducted the Irish Chamber Orchestra. Do picturesque and pompous go hand in hand? Emmanuel Charbrier is next.
1: On this week's performance in Pittsburgh, the Centennial Concert recorded at Mount Lebanon United Lutheran Church from September 28, 2025. Featuring choirs, soloists, and instrumentalists, the concert celebrated the 100th anniversary of both the Mount Lebanon United Lutheran and Southminster Presbyterian churches. A centennial celebration on this week's performance in Pittsburgh. 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
2: Giovanni Battista Fontana was born in 1571 in the waning years of the Renaissance era, and he came of age as the Baroque era was emerging. 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

0: Very American piece written by a non-American, Jacques Offenbach. The American Eagle Waltz, that was Michel Sverchesky conducting the Gulbenkian Orchestra. Nelson Rocha was the trumpeter.
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2: Singer speaks with folks from CMU Opera's Turn of the Screw in this Voice of the Arts episode. Here's director Matt Haney on what it's been like to work on this chamber opera from Benjamin Britten.
3: Well, it's kind of fun to do an opera where it's full of ghosts and horror scenes and you're not worried about who's falling in love with who and all of those usual operatic trappings. This is kind of a fun and interesting piece to work on.
2: You can see the Turn of the Screw right here in WQED's Studio A. Performances run from Tuesday, October 6th to Friday, October 9th. 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
4: Nine of Beethoven's 10 sonatas for violin and piano were composed between 1797 and 1803 for his own performances with various violinists. In the classical era, works like this were often described as sonatas for piano with violin accompaniment. And as you can imagine, even though Beethoven continued the trend toward full partnership begun by Mozart, he certainly wasn't about to undercut the presence of his own instrument. So just remember, it's not the violin sonata number 5, but more accurately, the sonata for violin and piano. It's Beethoven, and it's coming up this hour. This music by Edouard Lalot originated as one of the movements of his piano trio number 3, a scherzo in D minor.

0: I've never really known how I feel about English light music, that term, but it seems like it doesn't. It's not. The music is worthy of more than that. It is on the lighter side, but it's English light music's never sat well with me. Anyway, there was a sampling of some of that, Henry Gardiner's Shepherd Fennel's Dance. It was the New London Orchestra.
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3: Hi, this is Bill McLaughlin inviting you to join us to hear the music of five great Romantic composers from the heart of 19th century Paris. 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That's music of Les Cinq, the five great French composers, this week on Exploring Music. 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
0: It's listener-supported classical music on a Tuesday morning. I'm Ward Jacobson. Happy to have you here with me. The Sonata No. 5 for violin and piano. The nickname is Spring. It's music by Beethoven. It wasn't given that nickname by the composer, but it does capture the generally cheerful sense of zesty blossoming in the work. This opening movement is a big, bold sonata form, a very gentle first theme, in stark contrast with the dramatic stress of the second theme. You'll hear it for yourself. Great stuff, especially when you have a couple of like Guidon Kremer and Martha Argerich playing violin and piano. Beethoven's Violin Sonata No. 5 in F.

0: Rond de Printemps, Spring Rounds, the third and final movement of the Image for Orchestra by Claude Debussy. Pierre Boulez led the Cleveland Orchestra.
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0: We heard from Henry Gardner earlier in the hour. Here's some more English music by E.J. Moran.

0: Joanne Fleta led the Ulster Orchestra in that Overture for a Masque by E.J. Moran. I'm Ward Jacobson. 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
1: 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I'm Jim Cunningham, hoping you'll wake up on the right side of the bed with the QED Morning Show, weekday mornings starting at 6 on Classical QED 89.3.
0: When the English composer Derek Bourgeois died 9 years ago, there was an obituary in The Guardian that stated the following. Bourgeois had a Waltonian sense of grandeur and a delight in infusing humor into his music whenever he could. That's a trombone, kids. Whoa. Within a catalog of nearly 400 works, there are 17 concertos. The best known is this one, for the trombone. And if you're thinking, wow, there can't be many trombone concertos, well, you may want to rethink that. And you're going to want to hear this. I'll tell you more. We'll hear the Bourgeois Trombone Concerto ahead this hour. Primavera Porteña, Spring in Buenos Aires. It's music by Astor Piazzolla.

0: From the Piano Sonata No. 2, Concord, we heard the Alcotts, music by Charles Ives. It was performed by Simona Dinnerstein.
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3: 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I'm Steve Seal. 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
0: I'm Ward Jacobson. Supposedly over 1,000 trombone concertos exist in the classical music world. The earliest known trombone concerto was written by Mozart's dad, Leopold. An alto trombone concerto, composed the year Mozart was born, in fact, 1756. Well, 233 years later, the English composer Derek Bourgeois offered another one, and it is a masterwork that has tested the limits of trombone technique since its premiere. Christian Lindbergh is the trombonist here with the Tokyo Kosai Wind Orchestra and the Trombone Concerto, Opus 114, by Derek Bourgeois.

0: It was the composer Derek Bourgeois' goal to challenge the Swedish trombone virtuoso Christian Lindberg. And considering that fact, the command of the instrument required to perform Bourgeois' concerto may seem pretty much unattainable to many performers. Not to Christian Lindberg, though. We heard him play with the Tokyo Kosai Wind Orchestra. Wow, that amazing trombone concerto, Opus 114, by Derek Bourgeois.
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0: Well, after all those hysterics from the trombone, I think we need to take a little bit of relaxation time. Off to Provence we go with Darius Milhaud's Provence Suite.

0: A lovely evocation of southern France, the Suite Provençale from the mid-1930s, music by Darius Milhaud. It was the orchestra of Toulouse.
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0: This was one of the first compositions Robert Schumann completed after his arrival in Dusseldorf. Concerto for cello. Oddly enough, Schumann seems to have composed it without an intended cellist in mind. From start to finish, the piece was written during a two-week burst of inspiration, right around this time of year, October of 1850. Now, perhaps Schumann's motivation for composing it was revealed in a letter to a prospective publisher when he noted, "There are so few works for this lovely instrument." And later this hour, we're in luck. It's in the capable hands of Yo-Yo Ma with the Bavarian Radio Symphony Orchestra. The Schumann Cello Concerto, about 20 minutes away. Usually we hear the third movement of the Grand Canyon Suite on the trail, but now we're going to the fourth movement because it's sunset time, the music of Ferdi Groffé.

0: Chamber Opera from Benjamin Britten.
1: Well, it's kind of fun to do an opera where it's full of ghosts and horror scenes and you're not worried about who's falling in love with who and all of those usual operatic trappings. 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
2: This concerto by Schumann comes in, smack dab in the middle of the 19th century, and it was his prediction that since there is a great dearth of such works, the cello concerto is something which will perhaps be welcomed by many. And that has certainly come true. And for a time, it was a seemingly a lost masterpiece. Fortunately, it was rediscovered. And here is Yo-Yo Ma playing with the Bavarian Radio Symphony Orchestra, Schumann's Cello Concerto in A Minor.

0: Yo-Yo Ma, playing the cello there with the Bavarian Radio Symphony Orchestra, the Concerto in A Minor, Opus 129 by Robert Schumann.
1: 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It's a comedy based on Shakespeare's The Merry Wives of Windsor. Pittsburgh Opera presented Verdi's Falstaff at the Benedum in April 2026. You'll hear it on this week's Saturday Afternoon with the Pittsburgh Opera, featuring Michael Chioldi in the title role. Verdi's Falstaff, Saturday afternoon at 1 on QED 89.3.
0: So glad to have you listening on this Tuesday, 6th day of October. Hope it's going well for you. Some music here, very festive stuff from Gustav Holst from 1911, based on English folk songs. It was written for a military band, his second suite in

0: Oh, one of my favorite works by Gustav Holst, his second military band suite in F, Opus 28. It was the Cleveland Symphonic Winds.
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3: Hi, I'm Melissa Culbertson from the City Parks Office of Special Events, host of Bach, Beethoven, and Brunch, and you're listening to the Voice of the Arts, Classical QED 89.3.
4: Good afternoon. It is Tuesday, October 6th. I'm Anna Singer, and this is Classical QED 89.3 Pittsburgh and QEJ 89.7 Johnstown. Pleasure to be with you on this beautiful day, a little bit cooler than expected. If you're in the sun, it feels great, but if you are walking around in the shade, it's a little bit cooler, currently 57 degrees with fair skies. Sunny this afternoon, and we could get to a high of 63. Clear tonight with a low around 43, and then on Wednesday, sunny with a high near 73. Still no showers in the forecast until possibly Sunday at this point, but for the rest of this week, sunny skies and temperatures in the 70s. Felix Mendelssohn, his violin concerto in E minor. This is a performance with Joshua Bell. Roger Norrington conducts the Camerata Salzburg.

0: One of the big five, the five great violin concertos, that was Mendelssohn's Concerto. Joshua Bell with that performance, Roger Norrington, and the Camerata Salzburg on Classical QED 89.3. 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
2: 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And they named after the three-petal flower native to Pittsburgh. The trio consists of William Giler, Joshua Lee, and Emma Julia Locanini. 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
0: It's a beautiful afternoon. I hope you have an opportunity to enjoy it. Fair skies, 58 degrees. It'll be sunny this afternoon on our high, possibly getting to 63. Dropping down to 43 this evening, and then sunny with a high expected of 73 on Wednesday. Bohuslav Martinu, three madrigals. This is for violin and viola. Jiří Novák, violin, and Milan Skampa, viola.

Bohuslav Martinů and some madrigals for violin and viola with Jiří Novák violin and Milan Skampa viola on classical QED 89.3. Mario Ancelotti playing the flute with Quartetto Academica and this quartet in A minor by Saverio Mercadante.

0: Saverio Mercadante's Flute Quartet with Mario Ancelotti and members of the Quartetto Academica. Miriam Sirbu, violin, James Kreitz, viola, and Mihai Dancila playing the cello. And heard on Classical, WQED-FM 89.3 Pittsburgh and WQEJ 89.7 Johnstown. On HD1 and WQEDFM.org, the voice of the arts in Western Pennsylvania. Good afternoon. I'm Anna Singer. Pleasure to be with you this afternoon.
1: 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I'm Jim Cunningham. 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

0: That was Antonio Casimir Cartellieri's Clarinet Concerto No. 1. 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
1: Love, betrayal, redemption. 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
0: Good afternoon. Indeed, a lovely afternoon. Currently 61 degrees, fair skies. Tonight, clear, dropping to 43. And then tomorrow, sunny again. We'll get up to 73. Here is John O'Connor playing Irish composer John Field's third piano concerto. Sir Charles Mackerras conducts the Scottish Chamber Orchestra on Classical QED.

0: John Field and the Third Piano Concerto. John O'Connor was the soloist with Sir Charles McCarris and the Scottish Chamber Orchestra on classical WQED-FM 89.3 Pittsburgh and WQEJ 89.7 Johnstown on HD1 and WQEDFM.org, the voice of the arts in Western Pennsylvania, with support today from listener members and the Johnstown Symphony Orchestra. It's Halloween at the Symphony. 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
0: We have Franz Josef Haydn now and one of his symphonies. This is Adam Fischer and the Austro-Hungarian Haydn Orchestra.

We heard Haydn's Symphony No. 58 with Adam Fischer and the Austro-Hungarian Haydn Orchestra. Well, good afternoon. Pleasure to be with you this afternoon. This weekend, Rigoletto opens with Pittsburgh Opera at the Benedum Center. Pittsburgh Opera presents Verdi's Rigoletto. The medieval court jester Rigoletto must save his daughter from the clutches of his employer, the lecherous, womanizing Duke. Will Rigoletto have the last laugh, or will he be the punchline? October 10th through the 18th. Tickets start at just $20. 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Pittsburgh Opera, where can we take you? And of course, you can hear all about it on Pittsburgh Opera Preview, 7 o'clock on Friday evening. The Red Pony Suite of Aaron Copland, John Williams, and the Boston Pops.

0: Aaron Copland. We heard The Suite from the Red Pony, John Williams and the Boston Pops Orchestra on Classical QED 89.3.
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0: Go backstage of Pittsburgh Opera's season opening production of Verdi's Rigoletto on Pittsburgh Opera Preview. I'm Anna Singer. Join me as I take you behind the curtain with interviews of cast members along with musical highlights. The Pittsburgh Opera Preview of Verdi's Rigoletto, Friday evening at 7 on QED 89.3. And Rigoletto opens on Saturday evening. The show starts at 7 p.m. at the Benedum. Two more performances after that, the following Friday at 7 and Sunday at 2. In the next hour, we'll have our Pittsburgh Opera Where Can We Take You moment, and we travel to sunny Spain for Bizet's Carmen. Now we have a bit of Johann Sebastian Bach. Here's the Brandenburg Concerto No. 2 with Carl Richter and the Richter Chamber Orchestra.

0: the second Brandenburg Concerto with Carl Richter on Classical WQED FM 89.3 Pittsburgh and WQEJ 89.7 Johnstown on HD1 and WQEDFM.org. 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Beautiful day, 60 degrees with fair skies.
1: 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Here's Executive Director Angela Godin.
2: 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And it's about all the individuals in Gander that came together for the 38 planes that got redirected there on 9/11. And it's a beautiful, powerful, charming, funny, sad, it's every emotion you could ever imagine to music and lively entertainment. And it just really captures what we are as a community in the arts. And I think it's something that's going to be absolutely beautiful for people to participate in.
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0: And this is Pittsburgh's Voice of the Arts, Classical QED 89.3, which is supported by the Spanos Group of Raymond James, providing retirement and estate planning for our region since 1980. For information about the Spanos Group of Raymond James, 866-916-RETIRE. Raymond James & Associates Incorporated, member, New York Stock Exchange, SIPC. Well, the Ying Quartet has come out with quite a few recordings in the last several years featuring Tchaikovsky and also Anton Arensky. This is on the Sono Luminous label. The Ying Quartet are violinists Ayano Ninomiya and Janet Ying, violist Philip Ying and David Ying playing the cello. We're going to hear their new recording of the Piano Quintet of Anton Arensky. Arensky making full use of the increased resonance, volume, and virtuosic possibilities of adding a piano to the string quartet. It's a full-blooded, passionate, and singing music that perfectly captures the spirit of Russian music of the second half of the 19th century. Arensky writes uncomplicated sweeps of emotion that arrest a listener from the first notes of the quintet to the reprise of the same music 25 minutes later that closes the work as warmly and triumphantly as it opens. Here is pianist Adam Nyman joining the Ying Quartet with Anton Arensky's Piano Quintet on Classical QED 89.3.

Anton Arensky, a Russian composer of romantic classical music. He was a pianist, conductor, and professor of music. He's especially known for his chamber music, we just heard that quintet, songs and piano works, and very much in the style and lyricism of Tchaikovsky. We heard the Ying Quartet with pianist Adam Nyman in that piano quintet on classical QED 89.3. We have support today from the Pittsburgh Ballet Theater. Love, Betrayal, Redemption. Pittsburgh Ballet Theater presents Giselle, one of ballet's most enduring classics, performed live with the PBT Orchestra. Be swept away by this timeless tale of romance, forgiveness, and the supernatural, brought to life by PBT's extraordinary artists and featuring a lush lyrical score by Adolphe Adam. Fall in love with Giselle, October 23rd through the 25th at the Benedum Center. More information at pbt.org. Well, that is a very well-known ballet. Now we have a very well-known, possibly number one in the world, the opera Carmen by Georges Bizet. We are going to hear a piece that happens to be the entrance aria of the title character, L'amour est un oiseau rebelle. The love is a rebellious bird, sung by Carmen. And we will hear this version that is sung by Zanda Zveda, mezzo-soprano. This performance from March of 2022, Anthony Walker and the Pittsburgh Opera Orchestra on classical QED.

0: The librettists for the opera comique Carmen were written by Henri Meillac and Ludovic Alévé, but the words of the habanera originated from Bizet. We just heard Zanda Zvada as Carmen singing L'amour est un oiseau rebelle, Love is a Wild Bird. Anthony Walker and the Pittsburgh Opera Orchestra from March of 2022. Our Pittsburgh Opera Where Can We Take You moment right here on Classical QED 89.3. Pittsburgh Opera is getting ready for Rigoletto. Hear all about it Friday evening at 7. Go backstage of Pittsburgh Opera's season opening production of Verdi's Rigoletto on Pittsburgh Opera Preview. I'm Anna Singer. Join me as I take you behind the curtain with interviews of cast members along with musical highlights. The Pittsburgh Opera Preview of Verdi's Rigoletto, Friday evening at 7 on QED 89.3. And that afternoon, you can hear Pittsburgh Opera's Falstaff, once again Verdi's last opera, and we'll broadcast that at 1 o'clock. And all this week, you can hear Carnegie Mellon University's production of Benjamin Britten's Turn of the Screw.
1: 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Here's director Matt Haney on what it's been like to work on this chamber opera from Benjamin Britten.
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0: Mendelssohn's Piano Concerto No. 3, which was reconstructed and completed by Marcello Bufalini. Roberto Proceda was the soloist with Riccardo Chailly and the Gewandhaus Orchestra on classical WQED-FM 89.3 Pittsburgh and WQEJ 89.7 Johnstown on HD1 and WQEDFM.org, the voice of the arts in Western Pennsylvania. I'm Anna Singer. Thanks for joining me this afternoon. It's going to be another beautiful day tomorrow. Sunny skies with a high of 74. Have a great evening.
1: This is Cleo Gould playing the violin and Rachel Portman playing piano for music by Rachel Portman. Getting into this hour's classical music with a piece called Flight.

0: Momentum Suite, written by Peter Hope, with David Lloyd-Jones conducting the Northern Symphonia. Stay Close, the Symphony No. 1 by Sergei Prokofiev is coming up. That's the one called Classical. And in just a moment, some piano music by Felix Mendelssohn. Stay with me.
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0: 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By Jean-Philippe Sousa. That, among many other free MP3s, you can build your classical collection at home. Lydia Artemiv plays piano next for the Andante and Rondo Capriccioso by Felix Mendelssohn.

0: That's the sound of Sergei Prokofiev wondering, what would Joseph Haydn's music sound like with a 20th century orchestra? His Symphony No. 1, Classical, was the result, with Thomas Sundergaard conducting the Royal Scottish National Orchestra.
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2: 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I'm Anna Singer. 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
0: Hi, I'm Scott Blankenship with music by Franz Liszt to finish up the hour. This is the Hungarian Rhapsody No. 2. Eric Kunzel conducts the Cincinnati Pops Orchestra.

0: By Franz Liszt, the Hungarian Rhapsody No. 2. That was Eric Kunzel on the podium conducting the Cincinnati Pops Orchestra. I'm Scott Blankenship. Thanks for your company.
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1: 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I'm Jim Cunningham. 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
0: Here's Charles Stanford's Irish Rhapsody No. 1 with the Ulster Orchestra.

0: That's Vernon Handley conducting the Ulster Orchestra, finishing up this hour with the work of Charles Stanford. That was his Irish Rhapsody No. 1. Thanks for your company this afternoon. I'm Scott Blankenship.
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5: I wonder if there are any ballet dancers out there who grew up with a poster of Igor Stravinsky in their bedroom. It wouldn't be that weird. He may not have been a dancer himself, but he was kind of a ballet icon. It's possible that no 20th century composer wrote more music for the ballet than Stravinsky. For groundbreaking ballet productions like The Firebird, Pulcinella, The Rite of Spring, and this music, a ballet about the lives of three jealous puppets. I'm Aaron Kane. Stravinsky's Petrushka is coming up this hour.